Getting older, but you wake up soon and smile in the morning. Things you worried about will soon be. I'm gonna get it.

Well, amazing stuff, if you ask me. The full 20 minutes or so of Terry Riley's You're No Good, realised in 1967 and available, finally released years later on a CD called You're No Good on the Organ of Courtney label. And that track included in the Wired State of Song feature, and writing about it in the May issue of the magazine, Matt Fitch gives the story of it. A couple of years after Steve Reich's early experiments with tape loops and time lags, writes Matt, composer Terry Riley was commissioned to produce a theme tune for an experimental Philadelphia nightclub. This startling exercise in plunderphonics and tape manipulation was the result. And then he goes on to describe the track, which a slow, blustering white noise takeoff on the move cuts abruptly into his source material, Javier Verne's snappy R&B track You're No Good. Everything's swinging nicely until the second chorus of You're No Good. At first, Riley's tape-based delay system creaks in as a slight reverb while he messes with its echo time a while. As these interventions grow more radical, the delay opens into more confusing and psychedelic feedback patterns, splitting the piece into two alternate time frames, with Verne and his backing group now doubling up on themselves. 13 minutes in, a splice fragment breaks off and alternates with an electronic alarm signal. Time to make for the nearest exit. From here on, we're dealing with a fluttering, faulty memory of the song. If anything, the original song has been saved, it's only by grafting it into the circuits of a robotic life form. In a final reprise, echo becomes wholly incongruent. A singer enters through one door, and 3 seconds later, his double enters through another. Just as they don't recognize each other, we can't piece together what we're hearing. We will continue with Patti Smith.

father died. We left him a little farm in New England. All the long black funeral cars left the scene, and the boys just standing there alone, looking at the shiny red tractor. Him and his daddy used to sit inside and circle the blue fields and grease the night. Someone had spread butter in all the fine points of the stars, 'cause when he looked up, they started to slip.

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White lids, white oval, seeing everything just a little bit too clearly. And he looked around and there was no black ship in sight, no black funeral car.

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When it hardened, he looked at the surface. He saw his face and with her eyes were just two white opals. Two white opals. With her eyes, there were just two white opals. He looked up and the rays shot and then he saw.

Patti Smith, Birdland, from Horses, of course, her 1975 debut LP, included in the Wire magazine State of Song feature, and about the track Louise Gray writes in the May issue of the Wire, Birdland started life as the Harbour Song, a hallucinatory poem about birds underwater. It reached its final shape under the guidance of producer John Cale. Birdland revels in its wide associations. Though inspired by Peter Wright's Book of Dreams, the title reverberates with jazz references. The club presided over by Charlie Parker, albums by Miles Davis, Weather Report, and a jazz standard lullaby. Even the refrain, We Like Birdland, came from a 1950s song by pianist Huey Smith. Anchored by Richard Soul's piano riff, Birdland is a prime example of how, at the eye of a hurricane, Smith's focused voice holds her material together, even in the midst of the feedback storm that follows. 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article, which appears on the cover of the May issue of The Wire, a survey of all kinds of songs, which basically, or all kinds of music, I should say, which offer an idiosyncratic take on the songwriting tradition. We're going to continue with perhaps one of the most idiosyncratic groups that ever came out of the UK. This is the Incredible String Band.

the Incredible String Band, a very cellular song from their 1968 album The Hangman's Beautiful Daughter. And writing in the May issue of The Wire, the State of Song feature, Julian Cowell describes that track as a 13-minute montage of disparate observations, riddles and blessings. Free from surface instrumental padding, but dressed in brilliantly unorthodox and still fresh arrangements, mixing colours of harpsichord, organs, pipes, guitars, mandolin, jew's harp, kazoo, hand claps and archaic fiddle across the song's unfolding. Right, that's the last track we have time for tonight. You've been listening to The Question Mark here on Radio Scorpio, and the third in a series of four programmes hosted by The Wire magazine, or rather this show hosted by myself, Tony Harrington, on behalf of The Wire magazine, where we've been playing and will be playing next week in this slot tracks which are discussed in the State of Song feature, which is basically the cover story of the May issue of The Wire. A survey of music which basically offers an idiosyncratic take on the songwriting tradition. And if you want any more information about that feature, any of the music we've been playing tonight or the previous 2 weeks or indeed next week, then send an email to adventures@thewire.co.uk and we'll send you some playlists or and try and answer your questions. Likewise, if you want any more information about The Wire, then you can also send an email to that address or check the website out, which is www.thewire.co.uk. So like I said, the last program in this series goes out of this in this slot next Friday between 7 and 8 p.m. It'll be presented by Chris Bond, who is the editor of The Wire. My name is Tony Harrington. I'm the editor-in-chief and publisher of the magazine. I hope you enjoyed the show. If so, I hope you tune in next week. Thank you very much and good evening.

0: So Alan and Ray Jackson formed Lindisfarne Mark II, and myself and Cian Rudd formed Jack the Lad.
1: Alan and I were kind of a team on stage, had a natural synchronisation with each other, and that's why I went with Alan.
2: Playing dominoes on the big coach, sometimes winning or losing, playing darts in the bar room.

Alan made Pipe Dream within about 3 months of the first band breaking up. But I think Alan used that album like a summation of his career to date. He had songs from his very, very early songwriting days and some quite recent ones. And the booklet inside is full of photographs of his wife and his three daughters, which he doted on. And some of the songs were for them, some were inspired by them. And one particular one, I Hate to See You Cry, I think was for Pat.

0: Flyaway, wasn't it? For you, it was Flyaway. For me. Uh-huh. Yeah. Hate to Make You Cry was for me. And Picture a Little Girl was for Francesca. Your face illuminates
1: the night. He was a great dad. I have very happy memories of my childhood. When I was at infant school, he came in. You remember?
0: Oh, yeah,
1: came
0: played,
1: in to play Fog on the Tyne, a couple of others. What all got taken into the hall, and then Dad appeared. To be honest, I can't remember whether I was mortified or whether I thought it was really cool. Golden hair falling upon your face. When he came home, I was always very happy. Yeah, and it was just, well, I had quite a liberal upbringing, I think, looking back now. Have you secrets
2: no one else can know? There was a house full of women, and he was brought up by women, and I think I was quite a bit of a tomboy, and he liked the fact that I could play football, play cricket with him, things like that. You are wise with the wisdom of a child. He wasn't like other people's dads, I knew that. He was very different. He was the most unpractical person in the world, wasn't he?
0: Mm. Oh,
2: and he didn't
0: kind
2: of, you know, he didn't go out to his 9-to-5 job, and he didn't wash his car on a Sunday.
0: He used to get up and then have a breakfast, then have his rest.
2: He's after his breakfast. He's after breakfast rest. I wish it to
0: come true. He could do a fry up in the morning, he could make egg and chips, and he could occasionally iron his shirts, and that was it. On a Saturday afternoon, he used to listen to the football match and iron his shirts, because I hate ironing shirts. Yeah.
2: He used to give me £20 to iron his shirts.
0: Did he really?
2: Yeah.
0: That's terrible.
2: Then I used to find, like, the odd fiver in his little pockets
0: and steal it.
2: Yes.
0: Rosamond. Fly away, little bird.
3: Your nest is all broken and it seems absurd. I write all kinds of songs, social commentary songs and nonsense songs as well, but I really enjoy writing love songs. I've never yet fallen into the trap of writing I Love You in a song, because I think it's so crass. Fly Away on the new album is about love of a different kind. It's about the love for a father to his daughter. When I wrote Fly Away, I actually cried. The first time in your life that's ever happened.

0: got on reasonably well as a band, and we did a few United States tours, did some gigs in Australia. By 75, Alan was losing interest in the whole project. He had other things on his mind. So he curtailed the band overnight without really letting anyone know. We'll have whiskey and
1: dry ginger. His next gig was one that took me completely by surprise. He was asked to star in a TV play.
2: Come here!
3: The play at Squire is about this kind of working class guy who is a bit of a dreamer, total layabout, avoids getting a job. His family's collapsing around him. And he also therefore had fantasies of living the life of a landed gentleman, which is just about class. Call me the Squire, yeah. Alan, I thought, had this marvellous kind of sulky insolence.
2: There's no bloody sugar in it.
3: He pretty much played himself.
0: It was OK. I mean, I think he was a better songwriter than he was an actor, though.
4: Mr. Alfred White?
5: That's a coincidence. I thought it was him when he knocked.
4: He does live here, then?
5: No. He's done a bunk. He left me sister with two kids and a bun in the oven.
4: I'll be back.
3: It got very good reviews. People thought Alan was a natural. He thought he would write a song for it, which was Squire. Call me the Squire.
0: Take off your hat. Don't call me no liar. He stares right down the lens and it grabs you, doesn't it? Do you call yourself that? It's like peering into your bloody soul. You know, I've walked a lonely
6: road, from the dull cue to the top. He talks directly to the camera, which is really unusual, and I thought that was pretty cool when somebody just addressed the audience like that. But I think that's the ability that he had to close the distance between him and the audience.
7: It's unusual for me to write drinking songs because I don't normally drink before breakfast.
8: Drinking was part of Alan's life, and Alan Hull, without a drink, wouldn't have worked. Lots of Alan's songs were about drinking. You'll find loads of mentions of drink in his songs. That was part of his life.
9: We both drank. I didn't drink as much as him, though.
10: He wrote a song called One More Bottle of Wine, which is maybe the best song I've ever heard about drinking.
11: Yeah, yeah, yeah.
10: It's absolutely magnificent.

0: You know what's mad? Like, he's a force of nature, isn't he?
1: One more drink to kiss my head. Ease my aching bones and put them into bed.
0: I didn't know he was that proficient on piano as he was on guitar.
2: In 1976, we reformed the original group for a show at Newcastle City Hall. The demand was huge. We ended up doing 3 shows. We loved it, the audience loved it, but somehow it took 2 years before we reunited properly.

0: he wrote that song on the back of a bad review, just the anger, and he thought, well, I'm not having this anymore, I'm going back home, you know.
1: Colin didn't rate Run For Home. We'd never heard it and had to nag him to play it for us. While he was singing it, in walked Gus Dudgeon, our new producer. He listened for a bit, put his thumb up, grinned all over his face, and he said to Alan, that's a certain hit single.
2: Running for home. I travel.
0: He discounted it a bit like Fog in the Tyne, you know what I mean? So he didn't know a hit if it had
3: hit him in the face.
0: Hit him in the face, really.
4: In the 80s, the hits dried up, but great songs kept coming. Some for his solo projects, some for Lindisfarne, and others that just needed to be written.
5: Run, Ray, you're talking. The radio is squawking. Me and
6: 100 Miles to Liverpool was one song that I could relate to.
5: 100 miles more to Liverpool.
6: Funny how a mile can last forever. And he's been there loads of times in sunshine and snow. He's an old-timer by now, and the scales have fallen from his eyes, you know. He still has the dream of the Beatles and all of that romance with Liverpool. And there's a little parallel with Rod and Ray talking. There's John and Paul are sleeping, and they're not part of that picture.
5: John and Paul are sleeping, the street cleaners.
6: But in his mind, he still sees Liverpool the way he did as a young kid. You know, there's proper songwriting going on there.
7: We reformed just in time for punk to happen and for us to get dismissed as, you know, old fogies. But he ran for home, and when he was at home, he could be himself again. He worked up here, produced small albums for smaller labels, but was very active politically. That inspired a new batch of songs.
5: And to me, every one of them was a hero, standing in the cold, cold morning light. Every single one of them was a hero.
8: He did all that stuff for the miners. We used to go up to some of the social clubs up in Durham. He'd do benefit gigs for the miners' wives.
9: He did loads of benefits. He was funny, he was cheeky, but he was committed to what he was doing. You know, he did what he did because he thought it was the right thing to do. And I think people, I did anyway, respected him for that.
4: In the mid-80s, Alan moved to my neck of the woods, North Shields. He soon found a new spiritual home.
10: This area in the pub, this was known as Red Square, wasn't it?
11: Yes, it was. It was a meeting place for members of the Labour Party after we'd been campaigning.
5: But the people knew the difference between a smile and a frown.
11: To be clear, Alan was on the left of the Labour Party, and we would discuss vigorously. And Alan would not just put the word to rights in a pub, he would come out and knock on doors as well.
5: Old soldiers never lie down.
11: Run for Home, which kind of gets into the psyche and the identity of the North East, which I think Alan Hull understood probably above anybody else that I knew.
5: Well, 50 years have since gone past, but you're still down there. If you're working class, can anybody tell me what has changed?
11: He's got the Jarrah March in there, wrote about the Falklands, he talked about the issues around the Middle East. He was also a commentator on issues of the day.
12: We all believe and desire to have a proper National Health Service, properly organised, properly funded, for the people, of the people, and run by the people, with proper representation.

0: As a musician, I was just as interested to find out his approach to band politics.
1: But we're all equal partners in the group, but sometimes Alan got his own way by just being difficult. On the other side of the night, there's
2: neither darkness, there a light. He had a stubborn streak. Alan was the main songwriter, making all of the money. And there's one point where I was working in sports marketing because I had to make some money. I wasn't giving my full attention to the band anymore. And Alan asked me to leave the band. So that was basically it, you know.
1: In 1995, we played a 25th anniversary concert at Newcastle City Hall. Alan was in fantastic form. We previewed quite a lot of his new songs that he'd written for his next solo album.
3: He wanted to record some new songs. He just wanted to try new things. That later became Statues and Liberties. Hoi polloi and aristocrats.
4: On your life. It's stunning. And you worked on that.
3: Yeah, I mean, that album as well was very personal to him. It was Alan positioning himself in a world where he felt slightly adrift. Put on your uniform, you
4: gotta fight to be free. I think he'd finished with Lindisfarne by that point. I think he was ready to move on. He'd made solo albums for a while, but Statues and Liberties was such a step on. It was really like he'd found his mojo again.
3: And of course, Alan's performance was astonishing. Sad old woman and a stupid old geek. They literally were the guide tracks that are on the album. They smile at you so scornfully while they shake you by the hand. He was actually on fire then. He meant it. He set out his whole political stance. Unfortunately, Alan didn't get to hear the finished product.
5: So sad, because it's a stunning bit of work. Everybody's faking the name of democracy.
3: Everybody tried. On the Monday we started, on the Thursday we'd recorded maybe 8 songs, and on the Friday we ended up recording Money and A Long Way From Home. We'd had a drink and then he dropped me home. That was the last time I saw him.
6: A founder member of the 70s group Lindisfarne, Alan Hull, has died in hospital on Tyneside. He was 50.
7: Sling me a black suit, hoy me a coat, rip up the black short and sling me the red. Give me my black tie, Alan Hull is dead. With a glass in my hand and the firelight
8: flickering. I remember going into the newsagent and it was on the front of, I think it was the Sunday Sun. It just felt so odd that I was standing in a queue with all these people looking at this newspaper, thinking, I wonder what they'd think if they knew that was my dad. Vision of beauty, a picture
7: of paradise bleeding. Roll back the black hills, hoy back the sea. Rip up the black flags and run up the red. Hang me, my black tie. Alan Hull is dead. Well,
9: I talk to myself right now. I was on holidays and I remember coming back on the plane and there was already the obituary in the back of the paper. It might have been The Guardian. Because I remember reading that and kind of, yeah, then it sinks in a bit, obviously.
10: Ta-ra, Alan Bonnie Lad. Oh.
9: We got loads of lovely letters from like Tony Blair and Barbara Dixon, Ralph McTell, people like that.
7: Slam down the phone, slam shut the door, open the olives and break the black bread. Lay out the basil. Alan Hull is dead.
2: Nobody saw it coming. It was just a bolt from the blue and a complete shock.
11: It was a shock, but not a surprise. If that makes any sense. Alan wasn't particularly fit and he did drink and smoke and stuff. Didn't have a very good diet, I don't think.
2: I mean, Alan and I hadn't spoken for 5 years. I thought, well, God, I spent all that time working with him and I never got to say goodbye, you know. That was a big wrench for me and I wished I'd sort of made up with him, you know, but never got the chance to.
11: In his will, Alan wrote that he wanted his ashes scattered on the River Tyne. And then in brackets, on a foggy day, right? about 6 months after he died, we rented one of the Shields ferries, and just as we were putting the ashes in the water, a bank of fog rolled in.
12: No.
11: It did, as I kid you not. And as we turned around, the fog went out again. And I'm not superstitious, I'm not religious, but we all saw it.
12: Yeah.
11: It happened. So he had the last laugh.
12: That's magic, that.
3: I had a box of tapes from Alan's studio because I had to clear out the studio after he'd gone. They were all quarter-inch two-track tapes. Winter Song was one of them.
12: No way. So you've got, like, yeah, early demos of Winter Song.

0: That's lush.
1: Wow, that's incredible.
0: That's just lush, that.
1: It's incredible, that.
2: I can't believe that.
3: Winter Song, I mean, every line counts, every element of it is full of riches and richness. That is perhaps the best song he ever wrote.

0: street. See, he's going from. I thought that was, wow, that's like really interesting.
1: And the choice of that major seventh chord, it asks questions, and it's constantly asking this question. Do you spare a thought for summer? Do you spare a thought for the gypsy? Do you spare a thought for the homeless tramp? It's a question. He doesn't answer the question, but he's asking questions. For me, that's philosophy.
0: Sort of lone voice, and the chord changes, and the movement on the bass, and the song itself, and the lyrics, was a little bit of a turning point for me.
1: Do you spare a thought for the gypsy? With no secure position, who's turned and spurned by village and town and the magistrate's decision.
0: And now this bit really got me is when he went from major to minor, when he went, when winter. Then a long delay before he shouted out, you know, comes howling in, which is too high for me.
2: Comes howling.
0: Through music, you can really feel that you understand a person. And that's what I felt about Alan Holt.

0: 10 years later, and we put a show on, and we called it The Whole Story, and we covered about 30 of his songs and some of his poetry, made a film of it.
1: Everybody fights in the name of democracy. Everybody tries. But if everybody's right, then who fights in the name of hypocrisy? Because everybody lies.
0: I think it's a really good a tip of the hat to Alan Hull and his genius.
2: Down the government, bring it to its heels.
0: The proceeds from The Whole Story we put into a fund and decided that what we would do is we would look for a promising singer-songwriter every year, and then we usually pick one and they get a sum of money and win the Alan Hull Award every year, and we've done it every year since.
2: God only knows they've had their time, and it's about time it was done.
3: It was a huge confidence boost for me as an artist from a background where people aren't really artists. You want to make something that's authentic and real and legitimate, that sticks with people and inspires people. And Alan Hull and his songwriting has definitely done that for me and countless others.
4: And I can see why you'd be so mad, because what they call the bad side, it just don't seem so bad.
5: Kay Grayson won the Alan Hull Award in 2019. She grew up in the same streets that Alan Hull did, in Newcastle's West End. She's done an amazing cover of his song, Bad Side of Town.
4: But the tide is on the turn now. You ain't got-

0: been speaking to someone about what opportunities there were for like young artists, especially young songwriters in the Northeast. And they brought up about the Alan Hull Award. And then like I started doing my research and I was like, wow, there's so much history here and he's a massive part of it. This guy like has done so much for songwriters and for the culture here.
1: Love is the answer is love. Oh, love is the answer.
2: It's great that more and more people, certainly younger people, are discovering the huge well of songs that Alan left behind, you know, and are wanting to perform them in lots of different ways.
1: Love is the answer. Love's the only way to go.
3: It was a no-brainer, you know, love is the answer. It's really the core of, you know, the gospel message, isn't it?
1: Even
4: it's a beautiful, beautiful song, and so to put it together was just so easy.
1: Is there anybody really care?
3: One of the things that was very important to us was not to completely lose the identity of the song. We had to make sure that Alan was still in there.
1: And love is gonna be a savior.
4: Hey, Alan, it wasn't broken. We're not trying to fix it.
5: I never met Alan, but he's so ingrained in our town, in our culture, that I feel like I've met him a million times in all of the musicians that I know around here.

0: Sorry.
1: Seeing that young lad shouting the chorus, he's in his hometown, that kid, and he's in St. James's with thousands of other Geordies, and he's like, he's screaming every word. Running for home.
2: Run for home. That song is, for me, it's like, it's home, you know? And it just got us, it got us there. And Tyne Mouth is telling me secrets.
3: It tries to be friendly with me. We were robbed of a great songwriter and a great soul way too soon. But he left us some great songs. And keep their appointments at sea. I hope his songs get out to a much wider audience as they truly deserve to do. But things don't turn
4: out that way. The saddest thing is he's not adding to it. He's not still here singing the best songs that he had and adding and seeing where it went next. About the passing of
5: your day. Alan Holm was out. Bob Dylan. He gave people behind him permission to write songs about our area, and we'd never had that before. Made from time old sand,
0: I filled you a seawater swimming pool. I think the big question in this documentary is why was Alan not held in the same sort of level of esteem as Dylan or another great writer at that time? And for me, I've always kind of questioned whether it was the Geordie thing. I always feel like up in the Northeast, we are sort of parodied on TV and presented as these sort of, you know, daft drinkers with silly accents. I mean, everything from The Likely Lads to even Geordie Shaw. And I think maybe that had something to do with it. But you know what it is? I don't actually care, because he's Dylan to us. And I think he's one of the most fantastic songwriters that this country's ever seen. And I'm proud to say that he's from where I'm from. Now it's the end.

Today's my day. 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How about you fuck your own uncle with your mother's dick, you rotten saber-tooth?

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This is a big, big world. 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You just got to hang in there and be tough. You're a very pretty girl where you live. 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The most important thing, I want to know you. 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
0: Yeah.

0: 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I'm not worried.
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Rizla, Selaf, and herbalist, them there you know.

your name ganja smoke. 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

0: wish for the sun to follow your smile today. 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
1: J'étais comme le loup pendu à son cou. 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
1: Beyond time and space, seeks his way out to a clearing.

What can bite me? What is up? Bite it back, little pup. All this tenderness inside, all this shade, ride or die. Palm to fist, give it torque. Any feels, punch him short. Panty lines, pop a thong. Suck it back and hit the bong.

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Name? Richard Kemble. 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Profession? Doctor of medicine. Doctor of medicine. Destination. Death row. State prison. Richard Kemble has been tried and convicted for the murder of his wife. But laws are made by men, carried on by men. And men are imperfect. Richard Kemble is innocent. Proved guilty. What Richard Kemble could not prove was that moments before discovering his wife's body, he encountered a man running from the vicinity of his home. A man with one arm. A man who has not yet been found. Richard Kemble ponders his fate as he looks at the world for the last time. And sees only darkness. But in that darkness, fate moves its huge hand.

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0: Robert Duvall.
1: This is Black Savici.
0: Lee Phillips.
1: With Robert Duvall.
0: Also starring Barry Morse as Lieutenant Gerard.
1: I'm your captain.
0: Tonight's episode, Never Wave Goodbye, Part 2.

0: Los Angeles, Richard Kimball has found a place he thinks safe. Here in the early mission town of Santa Barbara, wearing the name Jeff Cooper, he has begun to put down roots. A man on the run must sooner or later become tied to a town. A look on the face of a girl, the touch of her eyes. But there may always be the doubt. What has he left behind? A footprint, a careless word, a look on the face of a girl, the touch of her eyes. But there may always be the doubt. What has he left behind? A footprint, a careless word, a remembered image in the eye of a stranger, a match. What can they track him with? If he is tired enough of running, he will put the doubt aside.
1: Fine. Oh, say, I could study hairdressing.
2: Get used to it, man. Going sailing?
1: I've been racing the dinghy at Sunday.
2: Forget it, Kat.
1: All right, then. Why the smile, Jeff Cooper?
2: Because we're going to race the sailboat. Because I found a town to live in because I quit running. Because Gerard hasn't tracked me down by now, and for the first time I'm wondering if he ever will. Because of all that and you.
1: You've unpacked all these weeks it's been sitting here. I was hoping you'd unpack.
2: I never want to have to pack again.
1: I never want you to have to pack again.

0: sales.
1: That's all.
2: That's all.
3: Campbell left in your visitor's room upstairs.
0: Not this real estate fugitive had the guts to walk into the L.A. County Jail just for looking at prison.
3: He's tired of running. I read somewhere that you'd arrested a one-armed man for an assault on a woman.
0: Sounds as though he believes in his one arm.
3: There could be another.
0: Just for looking at prison.
3: He's tired of running. I read somewhere that you'd arrested a one-armed man for an assault on a woman.
0: Sounds as though he believes in his one arm.
3: There could be another.
0: Just for looking at prison.
3: He's tired of running.
1: There could be another engine.

0: Shackleton, blood on my hands. The Fugitive, version numéro 2. This is a mix by DJ Zao.
1: There could be another explanation.
2: What's that?
1: There could be another explanation.
2: What's that?
1: Trying to get a look at this one so he can find them.
2: Well, yeah. He's probably far gone by now.
1: I wonder. He saw me yesterday. He knows I'm on the coast. He knows I'll think that he's taken off for Baltimore. Oshkosh, Miami, or someplace. But suppose, just cross me up, he stays on this coast, gets a job selling marine hardware, working around.

0: Maybe making sales for boats.
1: He doesn't have to be working around boats at all. He could have picked up a book of matches on a fishing pier.
0: I want to check it out. I'll telegraph for clearance to stay over.
1: Look, tomorrow's Monday, and tomorrow I can check with the match manufacturers. Are you sure you want to start today?
0: I'd like to try. I'd like to try. I'd like to try. How many yacht clubs are there around L.A.? How many sailmakers?
1: Oh, I guess between San Diego and Santa Barbara, there must be half a dozen. I suppose a half a dozen sailmakers. And you want to check them all?
0: I don't want to check any of them. I want to go home and go fishing with my boy, but I have to check them all.
1: I'll get you a list. But a match, that's a pretty thin lead.
0: Well, that's all I have.

0: find a speck of dust around the sails. This desk. Look. Receipt for sailmaker's thread. Dated 1931.
1: He knew sails and rigging. And he knew people, too. Come on, I'm gonna take you sailing.
0: Hey, I'm sorry, Ray. Jeff and I are racing the dinghy today. He's down entering us now.
1: Jeff, I thought he was leaving.
0: Staying, Ray.
1: Listen, Karen, I understand. Believe me, I do. And I like it. But you know how I feel about you, and I'm not letting you go by default.
0: It isn't by default, Ray. I just love him, that's all.
1: Now, look, I'm going to cut down my practice. I'm going to have time to live like a human being. I haven't sailed my boat in 2 months. And I'll make time for you and for me. It'll be like it was, Karen.
0: I'm sorry, Ray.
1: Honey, this guy is a rolling stone. You said so yourself. He even admitted it the day Lars died.

0: Yeah, back to Miss Lead Convoy. Apply the pressure.
1: In the valley, in the valley, in the city,
0: the fugitive.
1: It rumbles.

0: leaves, he's going to hurt you, and I won't have you hurt.
1: He's not going to leave. Never have to leave. He won't.
2: Doctor, they need you at the Coast Guard pier.
3: What?
2: For an identification.
3: On who?
2: The Coast Guard finally found some debris off San Miguel. The Paloma. She hit a rock. They found the body, too.
4: The new times are...

0: She's going to hurt you, and I won't have you hurt.
1: He's not going to leave. You never have to leave. He won't.
2: Doctor, they need you at the Coast Guard pier.
0: What?
2: For an identification.
0: On who?
2: The Coast Guard finally found some debris off San Miguel. The Paloma. She hit a rock. They found the body, too.
0: Pedro Rodriguez.
2: They think so.
0: What do you mean they think so?
2: Charged.
1: Hurry, Ray. They'll have to know. Oh, Eric. Pedro's wife. What'll she do?
2: I don't know. Well, please deliver half of it. Will the under day.
1: If you live off the sea, you'll die under it. Lars didn't believe that.
2: But it's true.
1: He wasn't afraid of the ocean, even for me. Remember the life raft he got me and called it my first boat?
2: The Big Apple. I thought he was crazy to give it to you. And when you'd sail it past the breakwater, once I took my shoes off, I was going to be the big hero.
1: And then Lars used to say you saw the no swimming sign. I'm sorry, Eric.
3: When I was a small boy and the Nazis were in Norway, and you did not do what the sign said, you know what maybe would happen?
1: I know, Eric.
3: You do not know.
1: All right, I don't know.
0: When he leaves, he's going to hurt you, and I won't have you hurt.
1: He's not going to leave. You never have to leave. He won't.
2: Doctor, they need you at the Coast Guard pier.
0: What?
2: For an identification.
0: On who?
2: The Coast Guard finally found some debris off San Miguel. The Paloma. She hit a rock. They found the body, too.
0: Pedro Rodriguez.
2: They think so.
0: You mean they think so?
2: Charged.
1: Hurry, Ray, they'll have to know.

0: Oh, Eric. You're Joe's wife. What does she do?
1: I don't know. Ben, bist du lieber auf Arbeit? Will die du hundert dich?
0: Live off the sea and die. Live off the sea and die.

0: live off the sea, you die on it. You live off the sea, you die on it. Lars didn't believe that.
1: But it's true.
0: He wasn't afraid of the ocean, even for me. Remember the life raft he got me? I called it my first boat.
1: The Big Apple. I thought he was crazy to give it to you. And when you'd sail it past the breakwater. Once I took my shoes off, I was going to be the big hero.
0: And then Lars used to say you saw the no swimming sign.
1: Small boy and the Nazis were in Norway and you did not do what the sign said,

0: a small boy and the Nazis were in Norway and you did not do what the sign said, you know what maybe would happen? When I was a small boy and the Nazis were in Norway and you did not do what the sign said, you know what maybe would happen?
1: I know, Eric.
0: You do not.

0: small boy and the Nazis were in Norway, and you did not do what the sign said, you know what maybe would happen?
1: I know, Eric.
0: You do not know.
1: All right, I don't know. Listen. I want to talk to you about Jeff.
0: He wishes still to stay?
1: I'm going to stay, Eric.
0: No. No, he is not.
1: He is.
0: But who is he? Where does he come from? And when he is through with you, where will he go?
1: He's not going to be through with me.
0: I don't trust him.
1: Lars did.
0: Lars should never have taken him in.
1: He took you in. When your own parents had to sneak you out of Oslo. So the underground wouldn't catch you for turning me into your own cousin.
0: I was a 12-year-old child, you understand? A 12-year-old child!
1: You're older now, but you're not my older brother.
0: No, I am not, but you treat me like a brother, or like some lecherous old man. I am not, you understand? I am not!
1: Go with me.
0: Karen, I am taking only of your good.
1: Leave Jeff alone. Lars told you to. Please, leave him alone.

0: massage the chair.
1: I've never seen him. Let's see that match again. Well, it's more likely put out by a sailmaker. A place like ours, we only sell sails with boats, not just sails alone.
2: There's a sailmaker in Ventura.
3: One in the valley, too.
2: Yeah, I've been there.
1: And one in Santa Barbara. None after that, I guess, all the way to Monterey.
2: Ventura, Santa Barbara, Monterey. All right, thank you.
3: I wouldn't want to be that guy bucking the Sunday traffic up the coast.
1: I wouldn't want to be the guy he's bucking for.

0: Good luck, Mr. Cooper. Mind the rocks, the wind, and the fog now.
1: Thank you.

0: Sharks, huh?
1: Sharks.
0: Hardly enough left. Got a cigarette?
2: I decided to stay, Rick.
0: I know. Karen told me.
1: Why were you leaving?
2: It doesn't matter.
1: All right. All right, but what happens if you change your mind again? Will she just stay here and bleed?
2: If I have to leave, it won't be my fault. I don't want to see her.

0: This man, you're sure he's a sailmaker?
1: He's anything he wants to make himself.
0: What's he running from?
1: A death sentence for murder.

0: Thank you, Mr. Golden. Yes, everybody will miss him.
1: Yes. Now, with Lars gone, you'll probably be hiring another sailmaker, right?
0: Well, no, there's Eric. Why, Mr. Golden?
1: Now, you be careful, because there was a policeman just here, a lieutenant from someplace in the Midwest.
2: Now, there's a man, maybe in the train, going around. He showed me his picture. He's a convicted murderer.
0: When was he there?
2: The lieutenant, he just left.
1: Now, you be very, very careful who you hire, all right?
0: All right.
3: What?
0: That man, the lieutenant. He's checking all the sail lofts. He's only an hour away. We have to go.
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0: Yeah.
5: Cartular, the good you see on the spot, one who loves to do him, but to the ready head of the lodging, banger this one. Jack, he would have we get me to rule away.
0: We. Of course we.
6: You want to go with me? You know what that means, Karen? Every time I leave a restaurant, I gotta go through my pockets to see if I've left anything behind. How did he know I was working in a sail loft? Match, I guess I left behind. I can't get a driver's eye. I can't even get a fishing boat. I don't know how many different jobs I've had. I can't even remember all the names I've used. You're not gonna live that kind of life.
0: I want to go with you.
6: Where?
0: But we can't just wait here.
6: I'm tired. I'm just plain tired of through running.
0: I can't let him take you. I just can't.

Yeah, just hanging out there, down and out, down and out, just hanging out on the street, trying to get away, looking left and right while the dealer goes back into the building. Maybe you're gonna get the stuff. Maybe you're gonna get robbed while the music comes off the beatbox. Cadillac.

0: you wave goodbye to me for a year? Could you do that?
1: Wherever you go, I will.
0: There's no other way.
1: I don't know. What are you thinking of?

0: Think I tricked you? I just sailed out for no reason and capsized. But I'm in a good race. If you thought I was falling behind, if I was carrying too much sail, if I was trying to catch up, maybe there's a chance. Mind the wind and the rocks and the fog. This time of year, there's always a late afternoon fog, isn't there? The channel current never changes, does it?
1: Not at this time of year.
0: The wind's always down coast from the northwest.
1: What are you going to do?
0: Fall behind in the race. When they make that last turn, they won't be able to see me. So I'll just keep on going out and get lost in the fog. Later on, I'll capsize the boat and drift down the coast in this.
1: Jeff, this hasn't been in the water since I was 12.
0: Well, if it needs patching, I'll patch it.
1: And what about sharks?
0: I'm going to invite the sharks. I'll soak a life jacket in some blood. Get out of the fishing pier. Give me some of that cut-up bonita. Meet me at the dinghy with it.
1: Jeff, you can't. It's too dangerous.
0: They ask you afterwards, tell them you decided not to race.
1: It's too dangerous.
0: But if it works, Karen. If it works, we'll see if Gerard will chase a ghost.

0: on the sail loft across the street. Is there anyone else working there?
1: Oh, he got an apprentice, sir.
0: Is this him?
1: Yes, only he's got black hair. By what has he done?
0: He's a convicted burglar. Where does he live?
1: Come with me.

0: goodbye for one?
1: No.
0: No, right behind me. Now say goodbye.
1: No, there's room for two on the raft.
0: Can't even if we make it. You can't just leave people thinking you've drowned.
1: Which people? Lars is dead and I don't care about Eric.
0: Okay.
1: Jeff, please. 5 minutes late as it is, we'll be late for the start.

0: not Jeff Cooper in this race.
1: Well, yes, so why?
0: Where can I get a boss to take me out there?
1: Is something wrong?
0: Where can I get a boss to take me out there?
1: Well, we have no power boats here. The nearest rental would be Watson's Landing.
2: That's 20 minutes away.
1: The race is almost over. The race is almost over.

0: race is almost over. Mr. Cooper will be back here before then. You might miss him.
1: She's right, Cooper.
2: All right, let's get on with it. Finish. Thank you.
0: Last buoy, Jeff. Straight ahead into the fog.
3: Still not too late. I can let you out further down.
0: It was too late when you'd been here a month.

0: can't see a thing from shore. 4 hours wasted. Captain, you gotta get me out there to find him. We can't just wait here while he gets away.
1: Get away with him, Karen would never go with him. They're just lost in the fog. Now we should go.
2: The answer's still no, Lieutenant. I want to give you every reasonable cooperation. But going out in this fog, even with all our equipment, we couldn't possibly find them.
3: Captain, the wind's coming up out there. By midnight, the channel westerly will swamp them. We've got to go out after them.
2: I'm sorry, Doctor. Lieutenant, not till morning. There's nothing we can do till morning.

0: I don't know, 15, 20 miles, maybe. 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
1: We'll make it, Jeff. I know we will.

0: Listen.
1: Breakers. You must be hitting the beach at Point Dew.
0: So it's the beach, not the rocks.

0: They must have gotten separated somehow.
1: This makes it worse.
0: Why did she go with him? Why did she go?
1: Because, Eric. I don't think you'd understand.

0: Did you go with him?
1: Roger, Santa Barbara. Abandoning the search pattern at 0905 Howe. We have firm evidence of a fatal shark attack. We're returning to Santa Barbara.

Yeah, this is Quanta. Nature of Reality. Off the Torma and Dub. These are Dub Mission Records.

0: chain carrier of my breath in that bedroom?
1: No, never before, but there was an old rat in the storeroom. Only yesterday it was gone, and there apparently it on the barrel.
2: Maybe they took it. Lieutenant, maybe she is still alive.
0: We'd find her in a raft helping a convicted murderer escape. She'll spend the next 10 years wishing she weren't.
1: What do you mean?
0: Never mind.
3: Mars 335, locate to Santa Barbara. Locate to Santa Barbara. Locate to Santa Barbara. Locate to Santa Barbara.

0: right, Eric? Tell the captain what you just told me. I'll tell him.
1: Tell him what?
0: About the raft, Eric. Tell him about the raft.
1: What raft?
0: Tell him about the raft.
1: I don't know what you're talking about.
0: All right. I think there's a raft. Isn't that enough?
2: Maybe you'll see what you meant. You warn our community of security. Unfortunately for us, the dinghy sailors don't carry inflatable life rafts in their dinghies. Especially the kind of dinghy sailors that think they can race with the fog coming in and chop me. I'm not risking my ship thrashing around unnecessarily in this fog.

0: they had a raft. They started from here. 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I'd drift along the same course, wouldn't I?
1: Probably. If they had no raft, I'm not dropping. The lives of people aboard my vessel are my responsibility. That girl is dead. So's your future, whether you like it or not.

0: We'll search until dusk, an expanding search, and then we'll head back if we don't find him.
1: Find him? I can't even find the water.
2: I buried the raft.

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The Fugitive. 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

0: some traffic on the highway. So all we have to do is stick out our thumb in it. What's wrong?
1: I wish that...
0: What do you wish, Kat? Wish you could tell Ray Brooks? You're sorry you can't?
1: Oh, no, Jeff. I'm the happiest girl in the world, because you're free.

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1: No water, Liz Lux.
2: I loosen this, it starts to bleed again.
0: You were.

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1: No.
0: No other choice, Captain.
1: There is a choice. Look, darling, you never saw us. You drowned, and I got ashore with a spare life jacket. I'll wait in Santa Barbara until it all blows over. You're just as dead, darling. And then, sometime, if not too long, you can let me know, and I'll go wherever you want me to, and they'll never find you.
2: Gabor, let me take you in. I'm going to get you anyway. Let me take you in.
0: You're going to be there when they strap me in, Gerard? You're going to have a front row seat?
2: Bring you in someday. Stop running, Kimball.
1: Go, will you just go?
3: Brothers and sisters, I don't know what to do.
0: If she stays with you.